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0: Our second work this morning comes from Carl Reinecke's Flute Concerto, Opus 283, written in 1908. Here are Ara Kim, flute, and associate artist Aidan Bowes, piano, with the second and third movements, marked Lento e Mesto, or Slow and Sad, and Finale.

Flute Concerto, Opus 283, Movements 2 and 3, by Carl Reinecke. Thanks to Ara Kim, flute, and Aidan Bose, piano, and thanks to VCAS. The VCAS Major Season Concert, which involves every music student from Years 7 to 12, will be held on Wednesday the 19th of August at 7:30pm at the Melbourne Recital Centre. This year's showcase program includes works by Chick Corea, Elena Katz-Chernin, Arturo Marquez, and a premiere of Anne Corr's new work, Street Music. So it's not to be missed. Tickets are available through the Melbourne Recital Centre website, melbournerecital.com.au. Thanks also to our sound engineer, Greg Matheson, and to Adrian McInerney at the panel. And back to Morning Recital's program of French and English music. Frederick Delius grew up in Bradford in Yorkshire, where his German parents settled and established a wool business. After 2 years music study in Leipzig from 1888, he spent most of his time living in or near Paris. Amongst his rather small output of chamber music are four violin sonatas. We're going to hear number 2 in C, written in 1923. It's in one continuous movement, in a rhapsodic style, a dialogue between violin and piano. This is Tasman Little and Piers Lane in their 1997 recording.

Violin Sonata No. 2 in C by Frederick Delius. Violinist Tasman Little was joined by pianist Piers Lane. A few years before that recording was made, John Elliott Gardiner and the Monteverdi Choir recorded their performance of Fauré's Requiem, along with several shorter works for choir by Fauré and by Saint-Saëns, friends and colleagues for many years. Here are two madrigals. First, Steps in the Tree-Lined Walk, written by Saint-Saëns in 1913, a reflection on quiet footsteps at twilight. And Madrigal, written by Fauré in 1883, a wedding present to a friend, a witty musing on the nature of love.

The Monteverdi Choir, directed by John Elliott Gardiner, with two pieces, first by Saint-Saëns, Steps in the Tree-Lined Walk, and Madrigal by Fauré. Arnold Bax's Nonet began first as a violin sonata, but when he was commissioned in 1929 to produce a work for the Bradford Chamber Music Festival, he arranged it for a small orchestra of flute, oboe, clarinet, two violins, viola, cello, double bass and harp, a combination that provided colour and contrasting instrumental timbres. It's in one continuous movement, but with clear sections, rather like a serenade. This is the Nash Ensemble, playing Nonet by Arnold Bax.

The Nash Ensemble played Nonette by Arnold Bax. Charles Tournemire, the organist at St. Clotilde Church in Paris for over 40 years until his death in 1939, was known for his remarkable improvisations. He recorded five in 1930 at St. Clotilde's, later transcribed by his colleague Maurice Durufle. The one we're going to hear is built around the medieval Easter plain chant Victime Paschali, the text narrating the story of the resurrection and the triumph of life over death. This performance is by South Korean organist Tong Soon Kwak, recorded in 1995 on the Riga pipe organ at the Torch Centre for World Mission, Seoul. Choral improvisation on Victime Paschali by Charles Tournemire.

0: Choral improvisation on Victime Pascali by Charles Tournemire. The organist was Tong Soon Kwak.
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0: Next, Music for Strings by the 20th century English composer Michael Tippett. Concerto for Double String Orchestra, a 1988 recording in which he conducts the Scottish Chamber Orchestra, still active at age 83. Various influences can be heard in this work, finished in 1939, that of Stravinsky and Bartok in Tippett's rhythmic structures, early jazz and blues harmonies, as in the second movement theme, and the Baroque concerto format of two instrumental groups in dialogue. Concerto for Double String Orchestra by Michael Tippett.

0: Concerto for Double String Orchestra by Michael Tippett. He conducted the Scottish Chamber Orchestra.
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The first two movements from Sonata No. 1 by Frederick Delius. The violinist was Tasman Little, and Piers Lane was the pianist. That's all in the program for today. I'm Catherine Cabina. In tomorrow's morning recital, you can hear the sextet by Beethoven for two horns and string quartet, piano trio by Saint-Saëns, songs by Eric Korngold, and piano pieces by Mel Bonice. But stay with us for Divertimento with Nick Tolhurst.

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1: Good afternoon and welcome to Divertimento on 3MBS Melbourne with me, Nick Tolhurst. Thank you, Catherine Cabina, once again for a delightful program, and thank you for hosting those charming, wonderful player, young player from VCast on the flute. And if you missed that, that was a heads up right at 10 o'clock on Catherine's program. You can always go to our app or go to 3mbs.org.au and listen back. We love having live performers going straight out to you on 3MBS. But let's get on with Divertimento. We'll start with a dance from a Portuguese ballet from 1967.

That was the opening general dance from the ballet Crossroads by Portuguese composer Júlio Braga Santos. Apparently the ballet is about a village wedding that gets interrupted by city folk and all sorts of mayhem ensues. But that was a dance, I guess, from the village people, and that was based on the tarantella, played by the Bournemouth Symphony Orchestra, conducted by Alvaro Casuto. Now, tonight at 8 p.m, of course, Alan Smith will present chamber music and song here on 3MBS. Now, I always like to try and find some music that's a bit of a, you know, a heads up, a bit of a taste of what you might get, but that doesn't always happen. But Alan's got quite a Frenchy sort of program today, so I thought I would indulge myself with some more Gérard Souzet with a song by Canteloube, and I think you'll know this one.

That was quite an early recording from 1953 of French baritone Gérard Souzet singing Lullaby by Canteloube. His voice had quite a bit of vibrato in those early days. He would have been about 35 and he born in 1918, died in 2004. And of course, that song, the best version of that is Victoria de Los Angeles. But even Barbara Streisand's had a go at it and with quite creditable results, I have to say, if you ever want to have a look for that. Let's get on to some chamber music, and this time we have a work for violin and piano, and it's by Anton Orensky.

0: That was the cello, of course, albeit quite high in its register. It was a piece called Humoresque, and the cellist was Leonid Gorokhov, with Colin Stone as the associate artist on piano, and it was by Anton Arensky. And you're listening to Divertimento on 3MBS with me, Nick Tolhurst.
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Everyone's had a go at that. That was Sway by Pablo Beltran Ruiz and Luis Demetrio with English lyrics by Norman Gimbel. But more importantly, the singer there was leading seaman Sarah McDonald with the Queensland detachment of the Royal Australian Navy Band. Now, here's an octet featuring two violas, and that's two fabulous things.

That was the first movement from the Octet in E, Opus 32 by Louis Spohr, and was played by the Gaudier Ensemble. We're going to have some Stravinsky now. This is from 1944. It's his Scherzo alla Russe, with the original scoring as it was written for the Paul Whiteman Orchestra, who first performed it in October of 1944.

0: vous êtes joli, mon petit oiseau. 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
1: Charles Trenet from 1938, a song he wrote called Vous êtes jolie, you are pretty, my little bird. I love his stuff. Speaking of birds, I might play his chook song again one day soon. I can't resist it. It's time for Lunchtime Piano, however, and today we'll have a piece by the Venezuelan composer whose dates are 1904 to 1979, and it's Moisés Molero. And his music was described as a fusion of three cultures based on the music he grew up listening to, and that's from Venezuelan indigenous people, Spanish and African-American music. This piece is called The Fountain, and it's played by Clara Rodriguez.

The Fountain, and that was played by Clara Rodriguez on the piano, of course. And it was by Venezuelan composer Moisés Molero. And moving to another Moses, this is a piece by, well, he's had so many spellings of his name, so we could call him Mieczysław Weinberg or Moshe Weinberg. He was a Polish-Russian composer, or he worked in the Soviet Union and in Russia. He was born 1919 and lasted all the way through to 1996. No wonder he had to keep changing the spelling of his name, because they were troublesome times for a composer. But here is his fourth movement, Presto, from Chamber Symphony No. 1 by what will we call him? We'll call him Mieczysław Weinberg.

That was a pretty zippy little coda there, and I like that. The that was the first movement from the Chamber Symphony number 1 by Moshe Weinberg, and it was played by the Moscow soloists, conducted by Yuri Bashmet. Next, we have music of Sir Edward Elgar, and this has been arranged for a ballet called Great Expectations. The arranger is John Longstaff. The ballet is by Stefano Giannetti, and in this scene, here is the scene, it's called A Ball. It's a London entry of guests, and I'll let you ponder on what the music source is from this. So it's from Edward Elgar, but it's a ballet.

0: That was the music for a ballet called Great Expectations, and it was the music of Sir Edward Elgar, arranged by John Longstaff, and that was the ball and entrance scene. It's a very long ballet. It goes for two CDs. But there's an awful lot of Edward Elgar to work with, and that was from some incidental music from Elgar's Arthur, in case you were wondering. And you're listening to Divertimento on 3MBS Melbourne with me, Nick Tolhurst.
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And that was the first movement, Allegro con molto from the Concertino da Camera for alto saxophone and 11 instruments by Jacques Ibert. And John Hall was the saxophonist there with the Academy of St. Martin in the Fields, conducted by Sir Neville Mariner. Here's an oldie, a real oldie and a goodie from 1901, just sneaks into time to remember. It's called Blaze Away by Abe Holtzman, and it's played by the New London Orchestra, directed by Ronald Corp.

Blaze Away by Abe Holtzman, played by the New London Orchestra, directed by Ronald Corp. And before we blaze away, and while I'm still in a time to remember mood, because that's at 7 o'clock tonight, here's something from 1966.

Well, I hope you remember that one. That's 1966, but it's a bit of a long-standing banger. That was Los Bravos with Black is Black, and it was written by Steve Wadley, Anthony Hayes, and Michelle Granger. It's from 1966, but I do have my memory is sort of, it lasted around a bit longer than that. Anyway, thank you very much for spending time with me today on Divertimento. Remember, apart from Time to Remember and a little and Chamber Music and Song coming up this evening, there's lots more gorgeous music, especially with David Taylor next with Concert Hall. So until next Monday, if the spirits of radio are willing, I'll see you then. And if you'd like to text in and tell me to stop prattling, you could do so on 0485 01 1035, or text in to say hello to any of us here. See you next time.

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3: Well, a very good afternoon to you, and welcome to Concert Hall this Monday afternoon. I'm David Taylor. I'm standing in for John Wilkinson, who's doing a little travel at the moment. And I'm pleased to present a programme over the next 3 hours that includes a performance of an Alpine Symphony, a very fine performance, an Alpine Symphony by Richard Strauss, Alban Berg's Moving Violin Concerto, an overture by the anti-modernist romantic German composer Hans Pfitzner, a song cycle, his Songs of Farewell from Eric Korngold, a Mozart piano concerto, number 20 actually. But to start with, we have, well, what else? An overture. And the overture is by Karl Maria von Weber. It's called The Ruler of the Spirits, and it was written in 1804. It was originally intended to be the overture to a planned opera called Rubensaal, in which an abducted princess gets lonely in the mountains. She has a love of turnips, and to keep her company, Rubensaal turns the turnips into her friends and acquaintances. Well, we'll never know what that opera would be like. Happily, Weber went on to write a series of very successful operas, including notably Die Freischütz. Anyway, let's hear from the Philharmonia Orchestra and Naomi Yarvi in Weber's overture, Ruler of the Spirits.

Weber's overture, Ruler of the Spirits, was played by the Philharmonia Orchestra, conducted by Naimi Yerby. Now, of course, there is a family connection to our next composer, Mozart. Constanze, his wife, was a member of the Weber family. Beyond that, I don't know that we know much about whether they met or not, because Weber obviously was born just a few years before Mozart himself died. Anyway, let's move on, and I'm going to play the Piano Concerto No. 20 in D minor, which is one of only two piano concertos of Mozart written in a minor key. It's said that it's perhaps a little bit more dramatic and serious than the others. I don't know. You can judge for yourselves as you hear it. It was written in 1785, and from its first performance, it proved to be a very successful and popular work. It's said that Beethoven loved it and played it a number of times, even composing cadenzas for the work. The performance we're about to hear actually uses Beethoven's cadenzas in the first and third movements. And we're going to hear it played this afternoon by Mitsuko Uchida, Japanese-born but a naturalised English citizen. In fact, she's Dame Mitsuko Uchida. And she is directing the Cleveland Orchestra in this performance. There are three movements, Allegro, Romance, and Allegro Assai. Mozart's Piano Concerto No. 20 in D minor.

0: Mozart's Piano Concerto No. 20 in D minor was played by Mitsuko Uchida, who was directing the Cleveland Orchestra in that performance.
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0: And you're listening to Concert Hall with me, David Taylor. I hope you're enjoying our music this afternoon. Still to come, we have an Alpine Symphony by Richard Strauss at around 3 o'clock. We have Alban Berg's wonderful violin concerto, Hans Fittner's overture Catherine of Heilbronn. More about that later. But now we have a work by Korngold. We've had Wolfgang Amadeus Mozart, and now we have Erich Wolfgang Korngold. And Korngold had an interesting life, really in three phases musically. He was a prodigy in Vienna, born in 1897 into a world of glittering arts. And indeed, he composed some of his early finest works while still in his late teens and early 20s. He was lured away to Hollywood in the mid-1930s, which probably saved his life because he was absent from Europe during the war. And he composed over 16 film scores, for two of which he won Oscars. He returned to Europe after the Second World War and went back to composing what he described as pure music again, including a symphony and his lovely violin concerto. However, we're about to hear one of his song cycles. He composed many songs, and the ones we're about to hear, completed in 1920, are among his finest. The songs of farewell immediately followed the completion of his opera Die Totenstadt, probably his operatic masterpiece, and he later orchestrated the songs for large orchestra. In 1915, Korngold had written a song entitled The Australian Soldier's Song of Farewell, and this may well have given him the impetus to devise the cycle of songs which we're about to hear on the theme of farewell. There are four songs, the first entitled Requiem, with words by Christina Rossetti, gives the arching seventh, which opens the cycle and sets the mood. The second song, words by Edith Ronsberger, is the most operatic and somewhat restless in nature, while the third, words by Ernst Lothar, is basically a tone poem to the moon, and it's mysterious and voluptuous in nature. And the final

song, also words by Ernst Lothar, is a reset of his earlier Soldier's Farewell, containing one of Korngold's loveliest melodies. The orchestral version of Korngold's Songs of Farewell are characteristically rich in orchestration, and they were premiered in 1923 in Vienna. Now let's hear them from the contralto Linda Finney with the BBC Philharmonic Orchestra, conducted by Sir Edward Downes.

Korngold's Songs of Farewell were performed by the contralto Linda Finney, and the BBC Philharmonic Orchestra was conducted by Sir Edward Downes. Now we move on to another German composer, although he was actually born in Russia, Hans-Erich Pfitzner, who lived between 1869 and 1949. Composer, conductor, and educator, he described himself as an anti-modernist. His best-known work was the post-romantic opera Palestrina, loosely based on some of the machinations within the Catholic Church in the 16th century around the style of music they would accept. But he had a difficult career, certainly in terms of his teaching responsibilities. And I think his acerbic personality, his dogmatism, would not have greatly endeared him to anyone. He's left destitute at about the age of 50. He had another very successful work, his violin concerto in B minor, which dates from 1923, and was much sought after and widely performed at the time by some of the leading violinists and conductors. He was appreciated by the likes of Strauss and Mahler, but at the end of the day, his music faded into some obscurity before the end of his life. I'm going to play, though, an overture, Catherine of Hellbronn, or The Trial by Fire, which was written in 1905, and it's incidental music for a play by Heinrich von Kleist. And it's a drama that takes place in the Middle Ages, stories of knights and maidens. And the overture, which is quite a long overture actually, 16 minutes long, features all the moments you'd expect, big, bold, martial music, love themes, etc., etc. So let's hear it now. It's played by the German Opera Orchestra of Berlin, conducted by Christian Thielemann, Hans Pfitzner's Catherine of Hellbronn Overture.

0: Hans Fitner's overture, Catherine of Heilbronn, was played by the German Opera Orchestra of Berlin, conducted by Christian Thielemann. And Thielemann will be returning to the podium for the final major work in our programme, an Alpine Symphony of Richard Strauss, in around half an hour's time.
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0: And you're listening to Concert Hall this afternoon with me, David Taylor. And I hope you're enjoying our programme. We come now to the music of Alban Berg, and we're going to hear his violin concerto. Berg was born into the glittering world that Vienna was in 1885, with its dazzling artistic political world, and at the home of people like Mahler, Freud and Arnold Schoenberg. And in fact, at the age of 19, Berg met Schoenberg, and he was sufficiently impressed with the youth's manuscripts to accept him as a pupil. And it was from Schoenberg that Berg learnt a radical harmonic language, and whilst Schoenberg eventually broke the boundaries of tonality, Berg was always a little bit on the edge of this, and whereas Schoenberg and Webern were often austere in their musical world, Berg infused the modern idiom with romantic warmth and expressive clarity, and reflected this tension between traditional expressivity and radical innovation. The idea of writing a violin concerto came in the form of a commission to Berg from the Russian-American violinist Louis Krasner. Berg was lukewarm at first, but the death of Manon Gropius, the daughter of the architect Walter Gropius and Alma Mahler, at the age of 18, moved Berg deeply. They'd become very attached to one another. And so Berg put aside the work on his opera Lulu to compose the violin concerto, dedicating it to the memory of an angel. The music just poured out of him with uncharacteristic speed and urgency, and he completed the work in just 4 months. Sadly, Berg himself died just months after finishing it, and hence, although it was his last completed work and he never heard it. And in fact, it meant that his opera Lulu was left incomplete to be completed by others. The music includes quotations from an Austrian provincial folk song and a Bach chorale, thus giving it some emotional warmth, which is sometimes lacking in the atonal music of others, even though it operates within strict serial technique. It's in two movements, and I've chosen a performance by the German violinist Isabel Faust, who's playing here with the Orchestra Mozart, conducted by Claudio Abbado.

To the Memory of an Angel. That was Alban Berg's Violin Concerto, played for us there by Isabel Faust, with Orchestra Mozart, conducted by Claudio Abbado. Now to Richard Strauss and his Alpine Symphony. Strauss lived most of his life in the Bavarian town of Garmisch, in the shadow of the Alps, at the foot of Germany's highest peak, the Zugspitz. As a young teenager, he and a group of friends set out before dawn to climb a mountain and reach the summit 5 hours later, having only then to be driven down the mountain by a tremendous thunderstorm. Strauss recounted the experience in a letter, noting that once he was near a piano, he had improvised a musical version of the experience. Well, then came this symphony. Although he called it a symphony, it's technically a tone poem. It conveys a narrative beyond the strict musical structure of four movements. And it's written in uninterrupted for 50-plus minutes flow of music, portraying distinct episodes. Each of the 22 sections depicts a scene along the rugged trail. Begins and ends with night, and along the way we have a rising theme to depict the climbing. Then we meet hunters, birds, a forest, pass a brook and a waterfall, even a suggestion of alpine fairies in the mist. And they reach the summit. We hear a wonderful trombone fanfare, rich orchestral passages that create the effect of a glorious panorama revealed. And the sun clouds, and we get a tremendous thunderstorm, which is magnificently depicted by Strauss. And the adventurers scramble down the mountain, the descent represented by now falling intervals, an inversion of the rising theme we heard during the ascent. And each of the previous sights passes by as they descend from the mountain, arriving just as the sun is setting and the storm has passed. Strauss brings the listener full circle, both musically and dramatically. The original score, his largest, included more than 125 players. Quadruple woodwinds, thunder sheet, wind machine, two sets of timpani, harps, organ, and as many as 20 horns, some of them off stage. Well, let's hear it now. The Vienna Philharmonic Orchestra is conducted by Christian Thielemann. Richard Strauss's Alpine Symphony.

Richard Strauss's Alpine Symphony. Back to Earth again after an exciting climb up the Alps and back with a lot of variety on the way. The Vienna Philharmonic Orchestra was conducted by Christian Thielemann. I think that's my favourite performance of the work. Very pleased to have the opportunity to play it. Now we have a few minutes left, so I thought we might stay with Richard Strauss. And I have a small song, Elizabeth Schwarzkopf singing the Brooklet. And that'll complete our programme for this afternoon.

Elizabeth Schwarzkopf there singing a Richard Strauss song, Der Bächlein, or The Brooklet, words by Goethe, actually. The accompaniment was the London Symphony Orchestra, and the conductor was George Schell. I hope you've enjoyed our concert this afternoon. I'm David Taylor. I've certainly enjoyed putting it together and presenting it, and I hope to be back on air with you again soon. But there's plenty more to come. In a few moments, we will have Susan Porter introducing Intermezzo and looking at what she's planned. There's a lot of variety in her programme, which I'm sure you'll enjoy. And then at 7 o'clock, we have A Time to Remember. So, that's it for today. Thank you for listening to Concert Hall this afternoon. I'm David Taylor.

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1: Good afternoon. Susan Porter here for Monday Intermezzo, and I've chosen 3 hours of diverse music to take us through until 7 o'clock. I do hope you enjoyed your sunny weekend, especially now that it's raining here at the Abbotsford Convent, and I'll have an update for the weather at about 5 o'clock. Meanwhile, let's begin with a little trattenimento, which means entertainment.

opening intermezzo today. Paul Dyer directing the Australian Brandenburg Orchestra from the harpsichord with music by Maurizio Casati, and it was the Passacaglia from Trattenimento per Camera d'Aria, Corrente e Balletti. Now, I looked at the translation of that, and the literal translation given by Google is retention for inner tube, currents and ballet. I'm sure that's not what Maurizio Casati had in mind. He was an Austrian composer, conductor and teacher who died in 1942. And the time now is, where is the time? 4 minutes, coming up to 5 minutes past four, and we're off to Argentina.

And that was typical Piazzolla, a little piece called Esqualo. Benjamin Martin piano, George Vasilev guitar, James Crabb accordion, Maxime Bibo double bass, and Richard Tognetti violin. And we're off to the land of smiles next, but after that we have a trio by Zemlinsky, a serenade by Mozart, a song by Schubert, and a piano quintet by Florence Price. But first, the land of smiles.

Such a famous song, The Land of Smiles by Franz Lehár. The baritone was Simon Keenlyside, who is a British baritone, celebrating his 67th birthday today. And, of course, it was You Are My Heart's Delight from Land of Smiles. And Keenlyside was accompanied by the Lower Austria Tonkünstler Orchestra under Alfred Eschwey. And the time being 12 minutes past four, you're listening to Intermezzo with me, Susan Porter. We're going to listen to a movement from that trio in D minor by Alexander von Zemlinsky.

As part of Ensemble Liaison, that was David Griffiths playing the clarinet. It was the third movement of the trio in D minor by Alexander von Zemlinsky. And I saw that he's been described as the forgotten notch on Alma's bedpost, as he was one of the many lovers of Alma Mahler. Zemlinsky was sadly neglected as a composer after he fled Nazi Germany for New York. However, since the 1970s, his major works are being performed again. And the trio we heard is one of those. And today we heard the third movement, as I say, performed by Ensemble Liaison. And it's now 19 minutes past four. 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Wolfgang Amadeus Mozart finished his Serenade No. 9 in Salzburg on this day in 1779. It's known as the Posthorn Serenade. David Blackadder plays the posthorn with the Academy of Ancient Music under Christopher Hogwood.

0: And there was a movement from Serenade No. 9 in D, known as the Post Horn by Mozart. David Blackadder played the Post Horn with the Academy of Ancient Music under Christopher Hogwood. And in a moment, we'll hear from one of Mozart's teachers. That's Giovanni Battista Martini, after we've heard these brief announcements.
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David Drury organ and John Foster trumpet, with that arrangement by Marie-Claire Alain of the Toccata by Giovanni Battista Martini, who is an example of a teacher whose students excelled him. He taught both Mozart and Gluck. And it's the anniversary of Martini's death today. He died in Bologna in 1784 at the age of 78. But it's also the anniversary of the death of one of the most dazzling artists of her time, the German-born Austro-British soprano Elisabeth Schwarzkopf. She died in Austria at the age of 90 in 2006. She was made a dame by the British government, but because she wasn't actually a citizen, she couldn't call herself that, I think. So she was sort of a combination. Anyhow, let's hear her sing Auf den Wasser zu singen, and that's to sing on the water.

And the soprano was Elizabeth Schwarzkopf, accompanied by Edwin Fischer. And she sang Auf den Wasser zu singen by Franz Schubert. And the time is now 26 minutes to 5, and you're listening to Intermezzo with me, Susan Porter. We'll hear a movement now from the Piano Quintet in A minor by Florence Price, that American composer, the first Black American composer whose classical music was performed. And she's certainly well worth listening to indeed. Let's hear from her.

0: And that was from the Piano Quintet in A Minor by Florence Price. Michel can piano with the Catalyst Quartet. In a moment, we'll hear from Earl Hagen.
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an arrangement there by Joe Kindamo of Earl H. Hagen's Harlem Nocturne. And Joe Kindamo played the piano with Zoe Black violin. Now, I just want to remind you that we do have a text line now here at 3MBS if you want to send in any comments about the music you've heard, about the programme, or any requests. 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

0485 01 1035. And I don't have to read it out, just like to hear from you. We'll move along and we're going to hear a traditional Irish piece.

Andrew Lawrence King played the harp, Frank Maguire the boron, and Jordi Savall the treble viol with that traditional piece called the Galway Bay Hornpipe. Well, that was Irish, and our next piece, a choral piece, is by the Scottish singer-songwriter Annie Lennox.

The music of the contemporary singer-composer Annie Lennox. It was 1,000 Beautiful Things. It was arranged by the director of the choral group Conspirare, Craig Heller Johnson. The individual singer's not named, but she would be a member of Conspirare. And from there to our last piece before five, and it's from Paul Ben-Haim, who fled Nazi Germany in the 1930s for Palestine. And this is his serenade for flute quartet.

The music of Paul Ben-Haim from his Serenade for Flute Quartet. Noam Bookman was a flautist with the Israel String Quartet. Now, in tonight's Chamber Music and Song from 8 until 10, I note that there are two string quartets as well as two cello works. And we're going to hear a cello sonata at the beginning of this second hour. But let me tell you what you can hear in chamber music tonight with Alan Smith. A Rhapsody for Cello and Piano by Béla Bartók and Cello Sonata by Saint-Saëns. And then there's a double bassoon concerto by Van Hall, a string quartet by César Franck, and it concludes with a string quartet by Peter Sculthorpe. So you're getting doubles tonight in Chamber Music and Song with Alan Smith from 8 until 10. Now it's 5 o'clock here in Melbourne at 3 MBS. And so I've got an update on the weather for you in Monday intermezzo. It's currently 13 degrees here at the Abbotsford Convent, and it's 12 in Mornington, Lilydale and Geelong. And tomorrow, Tuesday the 4th of August, 7 to 13, with a high chance of showers during the day. Wednesday, 14, shower or two. Thursday, 13, partly cloudy, no rain. Friday, 17, no rain. And then Saturday and Sunday, tops of 15, with a high chance of showers and partly cloudy. Now at 5:30, we have an interview with the violinist Hanuel Lovell and the pianist Ruben Zhang. Susie May is talking with them about their forthcoming concert at Tempo Rubato. That's about a 5-minute interview at 5:30. But musically, coming up in this second hour, we've got that cello sonata to begin with. We've got some lovely songs, a little jazz piano from Handel. That's obviously an arrangement. And a movement from Brahms' wonderful double concerto for violin and cello. Lovely choral piece by John Rutter. Piano concerto by Sergei Rachmaninoff. I think that's enough to tempt us for the moment. I'm Susan Porter, and it's my choice of music today. And I hope you're enjoying the program as much as I am. Let me know. You can text us on 0485 011035. Now, moving on with the music, not many sonatas start as a funeral march. But in 1921, Gabriel Fauré was commissioned by the French government to write a funeral march for a ceremony to mark the 100th anniversary of the death of Napoleon. The somber theme that he composed remained in his mind and, as he said, turned itself into a cello sonata.

Or perhaps you were wondering where you'd heard that before, because it was an arrangement of the Largo from Xerxes by Handel. The arranger was Jacques Lussier, who played it with the Jacques Lussier Trio. Now, we have jazz 3 nights a week here on 3MBS, 3 different jazz programs, Mondays, Tuesdays, and Friday nights at 10 o'clock. So plenty of jazz for jazz lovers on 3MBS. And now to a major piece in today's program. And it's the Brahms Double Concerto for Violin and Cello in A minor. It's often referred to as his Reconciliation Concerto because the reconciliation was with his friend and the violinist Joseph Joachim, with whom he'd had a falling out. So at the premiere in 1887, Joachim was a violinist, Robert Halsman the cellist, and Brahms conducted.

0: We heard the second movement from the Concerto for Violin and Cello in A minor by Johannes Brahms. Paul Tortelier was a cellist and Yehudi Menuhin the violinist, with the London Philharmonic Orchestra conducted by Paavo Berglund.
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0: And it's time now for our interview. The rising musical stars, violinist Hanuel Lovell and the pianist Ruben Zhang, speak with Susie May about the origins of their musical collaboration and their excitement in curating their forthcoming concert called Evolving Perspectives, before they take up postgraduate studies overseas. They describe the varied pieces that they've chosen to perform, which celebrate the transformation of sound worlds from the last 150 years, highlighting diverse voices in the violin-piano repertoire.
2: Welcome, Hanuel and Ruben, to 3MBS. Now, you're both rising stars in the Australian music scene. Hanuel, you won the Richard Pollitt Award last year, where you were described as a fabulous violinist and a strong emerging leader. And Ruben, you are celebrated as a pianist with a technical wizardry and versatility. So tell us your story. How did your musical collaboration start, and what did you set out to achieve with it?
3: Yeah, so we both studied at the Queensland Conservatorium together since 2022, and it first started as a collaborative piano course. We were working on the second movement of Franck, the violin sonata, together, and we've also been in multiple other forms of chamber groups, so also piano quartet. But yeah, since then we've been loving rehearsing together and performing together, so yeah, it's been a real good journey.
2: And now, the title of your concert is Evolving Perspectives, which I think is such an engaging title. Tell us, what music have you chosen to explore the changing face of violin-piano repertoire over the last 150 years?
4: Yeah, that's such a great question. So on our program, we're playing four works. And yeah, as you say, they span the last 150 years of violin-piano repertoire. We're beginning the program with Messiaen's Theme and Variations, which is such a beautiful piece. And then actually we're following that with a piece that was only commissioned 2 years ago and is written by Alex Turley, an Australian composer. And we're really excited to be playing his sonata for violin-piano. And then we're doing something quite fun and playing a couple of pieces from Gershwin's Porgy and Bess, arranged by Heifetz, and then finishing off with, of course, the very beautiful Franck violin sonata.
2: It's a wonderful mixed program. Did you put it together as a couple? You know, did you throw anything out or add anything as a result of your discussions?
4: Yeah, we had quite a time sort of curating the program. It's the first time we, as young artists, have been able to curate our own concert. Actually, originally we had programmed Beethoven Kreutzer Sonata as a bit of a challenge, but we decided that, I mean, as Ruben said, we actually played part of the Franck a couple of years ago, and we thought actually maybe it would be really fitting and really nice for us to circle back to a piece that we explored when we were a little bit younger, and sort of that ties in with our theme of the evolving perspectives, because of course, over the many years that you play all these great pieces, your ideas and your life experiences that you bring into it change. So we actually decided to replace that Beethoven with the Franck sonata.
2: And
4: we hope that the audience will really enjoy that.
2: I'm sure they will.
3: I've also convinced Hanuel to play the Messiaen Theme and Variations as my idea, but we're finding that we're both really enjoying discovering all the different variations throughout that piece.
2: Lovely. It sounds like a fabulous collaboration between the two of you. Now, we're nearly at the end of our interview, unbelievably, but I just wanted to ask you, what's next on your journey? I understand that you're both embarking on postgraduate studies soon. Where will this take you?
3: Yeah, that's right. So actually, from September this year, I will be going to Manchester to study at the Royal Northern College of Music with Catherine Stott.
2: Yes.
3: An amazing pianist and educator, and Hanul.
4: And I will be moving not too far away from Ruben, but I'll be in Cologne in Germany, studying at the Hochschule für Musik und Tanz there, with chamber musician Annette von Hehn, who actually won the Melbourne International Chamber Competition maybe like 20 years ago yeah, we're really, really excited to be moving, but we're also, we're very grateful for this opportunity to, you know, circle around Australia one last time for a little
2: fabulous.
4: While.
2: So, fabulous. A great way,
4: everybody.
2: Great thing to do just before you go. Well, I feel the enthusiasm and vitality in both of your voices, and I can just tell this will be a magnificent concert. So we wish you the very best of success with it, and it's been a pleasure to talk to you both. Thank you.
3: Thank you so much,
4: Thank you so much. Have a great afternoon.
0: Susie May was speaking with Hanul Lovell and violinist and pianist Ruben Zhang about their musical collaboration and their forthcoming concert at Tempo Rubato. The performance will take place at Tempo Rubato, 34 Bree Street, Brunswick, on the 14th of August at 8 p.m. Tickets and program details are available through temporubato.com.au/tempoconcerts. Now, tickets can also be purchased at the door, depending on availability, but remember that Tempo Rubato is a cashless venue. Well, to follow that, I think we should have some lovely, calm music. And so we're going to hear from John Rutter.

For the Beauty of the Earth by John Rutter, who also directed the City of London Sinfonia and the Cambridge Singers. Now, if you enjoy choral music, you have a treat on Sunday evenings at 8 o'clock here on 3MBS. 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So do tune in on Sunday evenings to choral masterworks. Let's hear a Kerry dance.

Jane Rutter was a flautist, and I don't believe she's any relationship to John Rutter. And she performed with the Queensland Orchestra under Sean O'Boyle, who arranged the Kerry Dance by James Molloy. And let's see, from there we'll go to the Bold Gendarme.

0: A very familiar tune, the Bold Gendarme, performed by the Scottish CWS band. Now, most people think that's a Gilbert and Sullivan piece, but it's not. It's actually the famous Gendarme duet composed by Jacques Offenbach with English words by H.B. Farney. And it originates from the 1867 operetta Genevieve de Brabant. There we are. Learn something every day, don't we? Ah, a great piece coming up, but first we must hear these announcements.
1: 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I'm Tony Thomas. And my program does just that. That's Contemporary Visions, every Tuesday night from 8 until 10 on 3MBS Melbourne, 103.5 FM.
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0: Well, the time is 10 minutes to 6. Anyone who saw the 1996 film Shine will remember Geoffrey Rush's splendid performance as the pianist David Helfgott playing the Rachmaninoff Piano Concerto No. 3. Well, Rush took piano lessons so that he wouldn't have to use a hand double. And now this highly challenging concerto drove Helfgott to his first mental breakdown. But I don't think this performance by pianist Zoltán Kocsis drove him to a breakdown.

And we heard the pianist Zoltán Kocsis as the soloist with the Piano Concerto No. 3 in D minor by Sergei Rachmaninoff. Edo DeVart conducted the San Francisco Symphony Orchestra. And that, of course, was the Piano Concerto which featured in Shine. And that brings us to 6 o'clock. You're listening to Intermezzo with me, Susan Porter, on 3MBS Melbourne. And we have one more hour to go before we join Peter Meikles with A Time to Remember. So I'll just give you a quick repeat of the weather. It's still 13 degrees here at the Abbotsford Convent. Tomorrow, Tuesday, the 4th of August, 7 to 13 degrees with a high chance of showers during the day. Less likely showers during the week. Wednesday, top of 14, shower or two. Thursday, 13, partly cloudy but no rain. Friday, 17, no rain. And Saturday and Sunday are tops of 15 with a chance of showers and partly cloudy. Lovely programme coming up in the last hour. Lots of variety. We have a lovely orchestral piece by the Australian composer Stuart Greenbaum, a song by Michael Nyman, movement from a violin concerto by Camille Saint-Saëns, and from a double concertino for double bass by Bottesini, of course, that great double bass composer. And the opera aria tonight is from La Gioconda. So I hope you can stay with me and enjoy the music. And I think we'll start with a Stuart Greenbaum piece. It's called City Lights, A Mile Up, and it depicts a magical moment of flying in over a city, looking down at all the lights. Something I think most of us are familiar with. And here it is.

City Lights, A Mile Up by Stuart Greenbaum, the Tasmanian Symphony Orchestra conducted by Benjamin Northey. And it's 9 minutes past six, 3 MBS, intermezzo. And we're going to hear a lovely song now from the alto, Yeston Davis, who performed with the Australian Opera here in Melbourne earlier this year. And I've previously played a track of his singing the song Why from the Japanese animated film The Death of Anne Frank. I can't imagine that as a Japanese animated film, but it has a beautiful soundtrack because it has Why, and the one that we're about to play, which is called If. Absolutely exquisite. Just listen to this.

0: Well, did anyone else enjoy that as much as I did? I just think it's beautiful. It's the music by Michael Nyman from the diary of, called The Diary of Anne Frank, but apparently it's from an animated film, The Death of Anne Frank, a Japanese film. And that is If, and I'd previously played Why, and it features the alto Yeston Davies, a Welsh name. He's an English alto who performed with the Australian Opera earlier this year. And the group he performed with was called Fretwork. Just beautiful. Let's hear what's on early music this week. Exploring Music with Bill McLaughlin.
1: Hi there, this is Bill McLaughlin. Hey, let's make a run to the bakery. Nadia Boulanger, whose name means baker, was the most renowned music teacher of the 20th century. And for half a century, in her boulangerie, Nadia nurtured composers. From Aaron Copland to Philip Glass, from Virgil Thompson to Astor Piazzolla. Join us this week on Exploring Music. We're going to take a trip to Nadia's bakery.
0: And the time is coming up to a quarter past six. Camille Saint-Saëns wrote his third violin concerto for his fellow composer, the virtuoso violinist Pablo de Sarasate, who performed the solo part at its premiere in 1880 in Hamburg. Our virtuoso violinist is Maxime Vengeroff.

0: Maxim Vengerov was a violinist, the soloist, with the Philharmonic Orchestra under Antonio Papano. And it was the second movement from the Violin Concerto No. 3 in B minor by Camille Saint-Saëns. Now, you can hear Max Bruch's Violin Concerto No. 1 in tonight's A Little Night Music with Marius Murdoch. His program is from 10 until midnight, so catch Bruch's Violin Concerto in A Little Night Music. We'll just hear about where we are, and then I think we'll move on to Bottesini.
1: From the studios of Fine Music Melbourne, this is Intermezzo, classical music for the end of the working day.
0: The Italian composer Giovanni Bottesini preceded Saint-Saëns by a few years. He excelled in works for the double bass. Bottesini himself was the first internationally recognized double bass player. Here's the opening movement from his concertino in C minor.

we heard the double bass player Thomas Martin with the London Symphony Orchestra conducted by Franco Petrachi with the opening movement of the concertino in C minor by Giovanni Bottesini. And the time is now 6:30, time for our opera aria. Now, Maria Callas made her Italian debut in Verona as La Gioconda in the opera of the same name by Amilcare Ponchielli. In the fourth act, she sings the aria, Ecco il velen de Laura. She holds Laura's poison and wrestles with her dark impulse to kill her unconscious rival, before revealing that she actually substituted a sleeping potion in order to save her. Maria Callas with Torino RAI Orchestra, conducted by Antonino Votto.

0: Oh, wow. Antonino Votto conducted Torino RAI Orchestra with the splendid soprano Maria Callas. Quite dramatic there, wasn't she, as is her, was her custom, singing Ecco il velen de Laura, or Here is Laura's Poison, from La Gioconda by Amilcare Ponchielli. Now, if you enjoy opera, do tune in on Wednesday nights here at 3MBS when, this week it's Alan Denise who is presenting Elektra by Richard Strauss. That's from 8 until midnight, presenting a full opera plus other arias and to make up any time that may be spare. But it's opera from 8 until midnight.
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We heard from one of the great horn players of the 20th century, Herman Baumann, who died at a great age in 2023. And he played with the Gewandhaus Orchestra under Kurt Masur. And we heard a movement from the Horn Concerto in B-flat by Reinhold Glier. And the time is now coming up to 7:15, when we will join Peter Meikles with A Time to Remember. But in the meantime, here's an Australian piece with an unusual combination of instruments by Joseph Tawadros.

No wonder that got a lot of applause. We had the Sydney Symphony Orchestra under Benjamin Northey with an arrangement by Guy Barker of Joseph Tawadros' piece Bluegrass Nickeries. And Joseph played the oud and his brother James Tawadros played the rig in that very energetic piece of unusual combination of instruments. We only have two more pieces before we join Peter Meikles with A Time to Remember tonight, and this one is a reminder of his programme.

I think that must be one of the slowest versions of I'll Be Seeing You by Sammy Fain that I've heard. A very slow Billie Holiday, the vocalist, with Eddie Haywood and his orchestra. And hopefully, though, it puts you in the mood for A Time to Remember, which follows this programme. Peter Meichols presents hits from the 20th century that are older than 50 years. Yes, so that's something to look forward to when this programme finishes at 7. We're going to wake up, though, and have a lively piece now. The finale from The Firebird by Igor Stravinsky.

Bringing Intermezzo to a close this evening, the finale from The Firebird by Igor Stravinsky. Eric Kunzel conducted the Cincinnati Pops Orchestra. Well, this is Susan Porter. Thank you very much for listening. I'll be back again next week with Intermezzo. Meanwhile, do stay tuned for A Time to Remember with Peter Meichols, followed at 8 with Chamber Music and Song with Alan Smith, and then at 10, A Little Night Music with Marius Murdoch. And remember, you can listen to 3MBS on 103.5 FM, on digital, and on our very own app. So I look forward to being back with you again next week. Enjoy your evening.

Good evening and welcome to our weekly wallow in nostalgia. This is a time to remember, an hour of fun celebrating the popular and light music of the past with me, Peter Meekles. A reminder that you can text me while I'm on air if you'd like to get in touch and perhaps tell me what you like, don't like, would like, anything at all really. The number is 0485 01 1035. That's 0485 01 1035. It's always good to hear from you. And Monty from Bemoris, if you're listening, I got your message, and I'll have the Lulu and Ned Miller songs in September for you, and the others you want later this month. Now for tonight's show. After the very well-received 50s hits last week, the recordings tonight span the 50 years from 1925 to 1975. And to put that another way, they span from Ethel Waters to the Bay City Rollers. How's that for variety? Especially when I start with Elvis Presley,

a fool, such as I am. A Time to Remember Tonight kicked off with Elvis Presley and the Jordanaires with A Fool Such As I. Recorded in 1958, it hit the charts here in 1959, where it was number one on the top 40 and number three hit for that year. More hit music of the 50s now with Perry Como.

Wiener stretched about a mile, I always smile, 'cause that's my style. When there's a fiddle in the middle, oh, it really is a riddle, how he plays a tune so sweet, plays a tune so sweet that I

0: is a riddle. I plays a tune so sweet.
1: Plays a tune so sweet that we could die.
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0: Frank Lesser of Guys and Dolls fame was the lyricist. Hoop-dee-doo, sung by Perry Como with the Fontaine Sisters and Mitchell Ayres Orchestra in 1950. And that got to number 5 on the hit parade and was 33 for the year.
1: I love a girl named Madeline. I know she loves me too. For every night the moon is bright, she rides in my canoe. 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

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I've petted in the parlor, I've hugged her in the hall, but when we're out in my canoe, I laugh. 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

0: That was Walker Jones singing Paddle and...
1: One of the big numbers in Sonny, which premiered in 1925, was Paddlin' Madeline Home. We heard the Ross Patterson Little Big Band, directed by Ross Patterson, recorded live in 2003 in New York. The vocalist was Walker Jones.

A lovely song then from Nat King Cole in 1955. A Blossom Fell, number 2 on the parade and 21 for the year. Well, we've had Nat King Cole, now Bing Crosby.

0: was you.
1: Recorded in 1933, Bing Crosby and Did You Ever See a Dream Walking? The lyrics came from the pen of Mack Gordon. Do you remember the 1956 film Friendly Persuasion? This might jog your memory if you're old enough.

0: Pat Boone with Friendly Persuasion from the film of the same name, with music by Dmitri Tiomkin and words of Francis Webster. Number 4 in the charts and number 21 for the year 1957. Coming up is a song Paul Simon wrote before he teamed up with Art Garfunkel. You're enjoying A Time to Remember here on 3MBS Melbourne.
1: The woman who inspired Vivaldi. The story history almost forgot. The Australian Brandenburg Orchestra presents Vivaldi's Legacy. 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

Well, as Estelle realised, that was the Seekers. They sang that Paul Simon song, Someday, One Day, in 1966.

That was quite a big hit for Conway Twitty, who also wrote the number. A 1958 recording, it rated here in 1959 as number 5 on the top 40 and 39 for the year. It was common in those days that the hits were slow in coming to Australia, often not getting onto the chart until the following year of their release in America, like we saw with the Pat Boone song. As you do every Monday night at 7, you're enjoying A Time to Remember, the 3MBS Melbourne celebration of popular music of at least 50 years ago. Peter Meikle's with you. Thank you for joining me. And remember our text line if you want to message me, 0485 01 1035.

The Walter Donaldson song, My Blue Heaven, was sung in that 1927 recording by Gene Austin with Nat Shilkret's orchestra.

Anton Karas wrote and played the zither in the Third Man theme from the 1949 film. Again, it hit our shores a year later, and as the Harry Lime theme, it got to number 3 and number 5 for the year 1950.

like a boisterous breeze. I often have wondered, dear, why gentlemen all seem to fall on their knees the moment that you appear. Your fetching physique is hardly unique, you're mentally not so hot. You'll never win laurels because of your morals, but I'll tell you what you've got. You've got that thing, you've got that thing, that thing that makes birds forget to sing. Yes, you've got that thing, that certain thing. You've got that charm, that subtle charm, that makes

got that thing. You've got that thing. That thing that makes birds forget to sing. Yes, oh, you've got that thing. that certain thing. You know what I mean, don't you? Eh? You've got that charm, that subtle charm, that makes young farmers deserve the farm. Goes, hey, you've got that thing. that certain thing. And how? You've got what Adam craved when he with love for Eve was tortured. She only had an apple tree, eh? But you, oh, you've got an orchard. Oh, you've got those ways, those little taking ways that make me rush off to

You've Got That Thing, sang Maurice Chevalier in 1929. That thing, of course, referred to sex appeal. Obviously, they didn't say it in those days, and it's never mentioned now in that way. It's far more blatant, isn't it? Here's a memory for many of you.

0: Tammy was sung by Debbie Reynolds in 1957. Number 2 on the parade and 11 for the year. 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
2: 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Music of Miriam Hyde, Frederick Delius, Manuel de Falla, Bill Douglas, Joaquin Turina, and many other garden lovers. Come into the garden, Maud, part 1, next on Friday Night Serenade, 8 o'clock, 3MBS Melbourne.

Well, that was the very first recording of that classic evergreen standard, Dinah. Ethel Waters was the vocalist, and the record was made way back in the early electrical days of 1925. Now, oh my goodness, now I have overlooked putting on the next, so we'll have this instead.

Well, I didn't mean to end the program with that, because I had lost my place as a result of speaking to a certain presenter of the next program, who shall remain nameless, and consequently thought that I hadn't prepared the next item, whereas, of course, I had, because I was looking at the wrong number. And so here we are. We'll have it now. It's a number nine hit that didn't make... Oh, first of all, I should tell you that Stranger on the Shore, which...

26 miles with the four preps in 1958. I mentioned the Bay City Rollers earlier.

The Bay City Rollers with Give a Little Love in 1975. Number 2 on the top 40 and hit 29 for the year.

Another 50s hit, 1956 this time. Gogie Grant and the Wayward Wind, number 2 and 17 for the year. Now, instead of finishing with the Ashabilk, we will have a little bit more Seekers. I know Estelle particularly will love that. And Alan Smith has also told me that he loves the Seekers. So let's have a little touch of Myra, which was on their very first LP that they brought out in 1959. We'll just have a few seconds of it.

Yes, that's all we had time for there. And that's it for From A Time To Remember tonight. I hope you enjoyed it. Thank you for listening. I'm Peter Meekles, and I will be back again at 7 o'clock next Monday night. Now, coming up is Chamber Music and Song with Alan Smith. There's always good listening on 3MBS.

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1: Well, good evening and welcome to Chamber Music and Song. And what a pity the Seekers didn't write any chamber music. And I know this program has song in it, but I don't think I could smuggle the Seekers into this program. Sorry about that. Now, in tonight's program, we feature music by Camille Saint-Saëns, Johan van Dahl, César Franck and Peter Scalthorpe. But to start the program, the Hungarian composer Béla Bartók, who lived between 1881 and 1945, was considered one of the most important composers of the 20th century, and he and Franz Liszt are regarded as Hungary's greatest composers. From his rather large output of music, tonight we have his Rhapsody, number 1.

The Rhapsody No. 1 by Béla Bartók was performed by Jiwon Oh, piano, and Marc Kosowa, cello. The French composer Camille Saint-Saëns lived between 1835 and 1921 and composed music across a wide variety of genres. This is his cello sonata in C minor.

0: The cello sonata in C minor by Camille Saint-Saëns was played by the cellist Fenella Gill with the pianist Michael Breimer.
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0: Johann van Hal was a Czech composer who lived between 1739 and 1813, and his music was apparently well respected by Mozart, Haydn, Beethoven, and Franz Schubert. This is his Concerto in F for two bassoons.

The Concerto for Two Bassoons by Johan van Hal was played by the Melbourne Sinfonia, directed by Jonas Roos. Matthew Angus and Matthew Neal were the bassoon soloists. The French composer and organist César Franck lived between 1822 and 1890. His string quartet in D was written between 1889 and 1890 and is one of his last works. It's a major work encompassing some four movements.

The string quartet in D by César Franck was played by the Prague Quartet. Now, Peter Sculthorpe, a most respected Australian composer who lived between 1928 and 2014. Now, much of his music resulted from an interest of the music of countries who are neighbours of Australia, as well as from the impulse to bring together aspects of Aboriginal Australian music with that of the heritage of the West. He wrote 18 string quartets, and tonight we have string quartet number 10.

The string quartet number 10 by Peter Sculthorpe was played by Clarity, and Clarity consists of Nicole Canham, Lisa Manning, Samantha Nelson and Matthew O'Keefe. Now we've got a bit of time, so here's a little bit of our first work, which is on the program for next week, and it's the Fantasy Quintet.

And that's a little taster for the first work on our programme next week, which is the Fantasy Quintet by Ralph Vaughan Williams. And that's all for Chamber Music and Song for tonight. I'm Alan Smith. I'll be back next Monday evening for more Chamber Music and Song. Coming up shortly is A Little Night Music with Marius Murdoch. And I've had a look at what he's got on the programme and it looks pretty good, but I won't tell you all about it, otherwise Marius will have nothing to talk about at the beginning of the program. See you next week.

Good evening, everyone, and welcome to A Little Night Music on 3MBS, your safe harbour from the ugliness and banality of the modern world. I'm Marius Murdoch, and over the next couple of hours, we'll enjoy a varied collection of works, ranging, as usual, from the Baroque to the 20th century, and I thought we'd take a more leisurely tour tonight with only 10 pieces, including Brooks' famous violin concerto, just after 11. We start our program tonight in the late 17th century with something from Johann Parker Bell. Most people, of course, know him for his famous Canon in D, but Parker Bell produced relatively little chamber music, chiefly known in his day as a composer for the organ, of which there are over 200 works. Let's hear, however, some of that rarefied chamber repertoire with his suite in E minor, performed for us tonight by Musica Antica Cologne, directed by Reinhard Goebel.

Johann Pachelbel, Suite in E minor, there was played by Musica Antiqua Cologne under Reinhard Goebel. Johann Sebastian Bach spent much of his career under extraordinary writing pressure, and for example, as music director in Leipzig in 1724, Bach was tasked with composing a new cantata almost every single week. He would write the music, copy out the parts, and rehearse his tired choir boys while the ink was barely dry. Tonight, let's hear his cantata titled Ach wie fluchtig, ach wie nichtig, or Ah, how fleeting, how trivial is a man's life. It's a kind of memento mori, but nothing too maudlin. And to capture the idea of life's fleetingness, Bach whips up a whirlwind of flutes and violins here from the beginning.

J.S. Bach's How Fleeting, How Futile was sung by Dietrich Fischer-Dieskau, Edith Matisse, Peter Schreyer, and finally the mezzo-soprano Trudelise Schmidt with the Munich Bach Choir and the Munich Bach Orchestra under Karl Richter. Moving on now to something from Dmitri Shostakovich and his string quartet in F minor from 1966. It was dedicated to the memory of Vasily Sharinsky, who was the second violinist in the Beethoven Quartet, which had premiered almost all of Shostakovich's previous quartets. And as such, Sharinsky's sudden death from a stroke left the composer quite bereft. If you listen to the second violin here, you can hear that Shostakovich has written it to play very quiet, muted phrases as the ghost of his lost colleague and friend. Shostakovich's string quartet in F minor, performed here by the Borodin Quartet.

Shostakovich's String Quartet in F minor was performed there by the Borodin Quartet. Something lighter now, with a little piece of musical deception from Fritz Kreisler, who, as well as being one of the 20th century's great violinists, was also a skilled prankster. Early in his career, he wrote dozens of short pieces, which he published under the names of obscure 17th and 18th century composers. And he enjoyed when the critics praised these rediscovered masterpieces until he revealed his hoax some 20 years later in 1935. Let's hear one of these, his nostalgic song Vecchio Refrain, sung by the great Italian tenor Beniamino Gigli.

Fritz Kreisler's Vecchio Ritornello, sung by Beniamino Gigli there. Such a wonderful voice. I think we should have a little more with one of the most famous tenor arias in all of opera, Una Fortiva Lagrima from Donizetti's The Elixir of Love. Donizetti wrote this entire opera in just 2 weeks because another composer had failed to meet their deadline. But the librettist at the time strongly objected to including this song we're about to hear, arguing that a sad minor key aria accompanying a melancholy bassoon was completely out of place in a comedy about a love potion. But Donizetti stuck to his guns, and the opera became the showstopper of the entire piece. Donizetti's Una Fortiva Lagrima from The Elixir of Love, sung once again by Beniamino Gigli.

Benjamin Agili singing Donizetti's Una Fotiva Lagrima, a furtive tear from the Elixir of Love. Now something from Spain. Enrique Granados was a master of Spanish romanticism, but by all accounts he was quite a nervous man, and one of his fears was a lifelong paralyzing phobia of sea travel. But in 1916 he reluctantly crossed the Atlantic to attend the New York premiere of his opera, Goyescas. The trip was a triumph. He had dinner with President Woodrow Wilson at the White House. And because of this invitation, Granados delayed his return home. Well, the French ferry that he eventually boarded to cross the channel was torpedoed in the end by a German submarine. And Granados, although making it to a lifeboat, went back to save his foundering wife. And sadly, they both drowned. Extraordinary story. Let's hear Granados's Vals Poéticos, played by the composer himself.

Enrique Granados' Poetic Waltzes was played there by the doomed composer himself. On to something from Max Bruch now, his famous Violin Concerto No. 1 in G minor. It's an interesting piece because, despite being one of the most popular violin concertos ever written, for Bruch it was a source of terrible frustration. He was short of cash early in his career, and so he sold the rights to a publisher for a tiny sum, and that meant he never received a single cent in royalties despite the thousands of performances it had. Later in life, impoverished after World War I, he sent the original manuscript to two American pianists who promised to sell it for him in the States, but instead they kept the manuscript and never paid him as well. Bruch died in poverty, and he resented to his end the masterpiece that should have made him rich. Anyway, Enrique Marini and the Berlin Royal Symphony Orchestra under Franck Frixet.

Brooks' first violin concerto was played there by Erica Marini and the Berlin Royal Symphony Orchestra under Franck Fuchsé. I was surprised recently to discover that Holst wrote a comic opera, The Perfect Fool, poking fun at the self-seriousness, if you will, of Wagner. This is the rhythmic opening music played by the Royal Liverpool Philharmonic Orchestra under Sir Charles Mackerras.

The ballet music from Holst's The Perfect Fool was played there by the Royal Philharmonic Orchestra. Something closer to home now from Russian-born Australian composer Alena Katschernan.

Elena Katchonen's Purple Prelude was played there by the Sydney Alpha Ensemble. And we finished tonight with Rossini's Variations for Clarinet and Orchestra, written when he was just 18.

0: Rossini's Variations for Clarinet and Orchestra, played there by Lorenzo Guzzoni and the Bolzano String Academy. Rossini apparently preferred to compose in bed, and he was so lazy that if he dropped a sheet of music on the floor, rather than leaning out to pick it up, he would just write an entirely new page from scratch. Speaking of bed, thank you for joining me for a little night music tonight on 3MBS, your home for fine music in Melbourne. I'm Marius Murdoch, and until next time, good night.
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Hello there, and welcome to Exploring Music. It's Bill McLachlan here. Our theme this week, Nadia's Bakery. We're going to have a look at Nadia Boulanger and see if we can understand what it was that made this modest Parisian woman the most famous, important music teacher of the 20th century. Boy, did she have a list of pupils. Starts with people like Aaron Copland, Roy Harris, Virgil Thompson, Elliot Carter, and goes all the way through Michel Legrand and Philip Glass. She taught them all, it seemed. Nadia Boulanger was born to a deeply musical family. Her grandfather, a man named Frederick, was an important cellist in Paris. He married a woman named Marie Julie, who was an important singer at the Opera Comique. Their son was Ernest Boulanger, and he was a winner of the Prix de Rome, the great composition contest. And then along comes Nadia Boulanger, born September 16th, 1887. Had to do the numbers here. Her father, Ernest, was 72 years old when Nadia was born. But she didn't think of him as an old man. She said, no, this was the fellow who always wanted to have races down to the bottom of the apartment steps. That's not the behavior of an old man. That's a young man who's been around a long time. And he was a profound influence on his pupils, who were many, and included his two daughters, Nadia, born 1887, and her sister, Lili, born 1893. Nadia said that by the time she was 12, she had to play for her father by memory a prelude and fugue from the Wartenberg Klavier. Every week, she had to learn these two pieces. She said, but that wasn't such a big deal. He knew all 48 preludes and fugues by memory and pretty much all of his life, which sadly ended just as Nadia turned 12 years old. Just before he passed, Ernest Boulanger said to his daughter, Nadia, I'm leaving you the job of taking care of Lili. You know, she's had some problems with her health. It's up to you to take care of her and help her. Make sure she practices. She's also a very good musician. Nadia Boulanger took this very seriously. And I think right now we should hear some music by Nadia Boulanger. Three pieces. The first one is marked moderately, the second one to be played without hurry and with ease, and the third section called quickly and with nervous rhythm. We'll hear this in an arrangement for trio, the Belmont Trio, cello and two guitars. Music of Nadia Boulanger, three pieces from 1914.

That's the Belmont Trio. Wonderful playing from cellist Maxine Neumann. The two guitarists are Karin Schulz and Peter Ahns. Music of, and this recording is called Nadine Boulanger. Nadia Boulanger, we would call her. Three pieces from the year 1914. Nadia Boulanger had spent most of the first decade of the 20th century at the Paris Conservatoire. She was just a wee kid when she first went there. She was taking organ studies primarily, but also composition and counterpoint class with Gabriel Fauré, in which she was well amused to see a pretty important character taking class right beside her. It was Maurice Ravel, who was about a dozen years older. Funny thing, Ravel and Nadia Boulanger both competed a number of times to win the prize which her father, Ernest, had won back in 1835, the Prix de Rome. And neither Ravel nor Nadia Boulanger ever made it. They only could get to second prize. That was 1908. Still, that's the first time a woman had ever gotten anything like that kind of recognition in this competition. And a few years later, 1913, Nadia's little sister, Lili, won the Prix de Rome. Let's listen to some music composed by Lili Boulanger. We have only time for a little bit of this, an orchestral piece called The Morning of Spring.

Very interesting music from the year 1918, The Morning of Spring, an orchestral tone poem by Lili Boulanger. That was Joanne Folletta in a very good recording with the Women's Philharmonic. I think Lili Boulanger was the sort of younger sister that could drive a lot of people nuts. She was cute. People sort of fell all over themselves making a fuss on her. And she was very fast at music. The things that Nadia Boulanger had to work on so hard, those preludes and fugues of Bach, it seemed as if Lili could just sit down at the piano and play them. She could also play the violin. She could sing and she could compose. And she won the Prix de Rome. Wow, there is cause for sibling rivalry, isn't there? But it didn't work that way. Nadia Boulanger remembered her father saying, "Take care of Lili. Her health is not good, and she needs help." And the death of Lili Boulanger, right after she wrote that piece that we just heard, left Nadia Boulanger utterly bereft. I found a piece for piano from Nadia Boulanger about a year later, Vers la vie nouvelle, which is something like Turn Toward a New Life. I hear in this music her attempt to work herself out of the depth of this bereavement. This piece is so dark and so low. And then about midway through, the music changes. It moves into the higher register, and light begins to stream in. Here's the pianist Emile Naumoff playing Vers la vie nouvelle, music of Nadia Boulanger, written after the death of her sister, music from 1919.

That piece ends gently in C major, in the high register. Nadia Boulanger has made her way from the storm into the light. The piece is called Vers la Vie Nouvelle, from the year 1919, the year after Nadia Boulanger had lost her young sister, Lili Boulanger. 1919, the war is over. And among other things, the Americans are starting to show up in Paris. I'm going to start with Aaron Copland. Summer of 1920, Aaron, born in Brooklyn, decided he had to get to Europe to find out what was going on. And almost by accident, he found his way into Nadia Boulanger's counterpoint class. She was not known at all in America at the time. What did he make of her? Well, he tells us. She had, he said, a kind of objective warmth. None of the ascetic intensity of Martha Graham nor the toughness of Gertrude Stein. On the contrary, in those days, she possessed an almost old-fashioned womanliness, a womanliness that seemed quite unaware of its own charm. Her low-heeled shoes and long black skirts and pince-nez glasses contrasted strangely with her bright intelligence and lively temperament. Nadia Boulanger knew, it seemed, everybody in musical Paris. She knew all the French musicians, of course. She had known Debussy. She knew Ravel, who was still around. She knew all of the imports, people like Stravinsky and Bartok and Prokofiev. She also knew Serge Koussevitzky, the Russian conductor who was shortly to take over the command of the Boston Symphony Orchestra. It was Nadia Boulanger who introduced Copland to Koussevitzky, and that lasted for a long time. Koussevitzky gave so many American premieres, but not the first important premiere. That honor belongs to a man named Walter Damrosch, and the piece was a symphony for organ and orchestra, which Copland wrote featuring his teacher, Nadia Boulanger, one of the great organists. This piece doesn't get played very much, so let me play a little bit of the opening measures. There's solo viola here. After a measure, the flute enters. Strings begin to enter. Here's cello. And second goes on. It's only a few measures before the organ comes in, softly. We think of the organ as this tremendously powerful instrument. It's plain that Copland is fascinated with its lyric qualities, at least at first. Here's the first movement of the symphony for organ and orchestra.

That's mysterious music. That same music from the opening comes back at the end. The viola. And the flute. Viola again. And then this and the organ. Pretty enigmatic. It's the prelude, the first movement of the Symphony for Organ and Orchestra, music of Aaron Copland, composed for his teacher, Nadia Boulanger, who joined him in the first performance. We were just listening to E. Power Biggs and the New York Philharmonic under Leonard Bernstein. You're tuned into Exploring Music, and this week we're trying to figure out, how did Nadia do it? This boulangerie of hers, this bakery in which she baked up all these wonderful composers, how did she do it? Drop us a line. Let us know how you like the show. 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Well, that first movement of Aaron Copland's Symphony for Organ and Orchestra is actually kind of a restrained piece, especially when you think that he's only 24 years old. You expect a composer at that age to be full of vim and vigor and probably a little bit more noise. The second movement is a scherzo, which also begins very quietly with the winds marked pianissimo, the softest of dynamics. And then something very unusual happens. The organ comes in and plays a tune like this. I don't know whether that reminds me of a Gregorian chant or a French folk tune. Whatever it is that Copland is doing, immediately the violins get a hold of it and they play it out of sync with the organ. Listen to a little of this. This is wild.

Wow, this piece is being heard in 1925. That's Prohibition times. Wonder if those boys in the band have been into the bathtub gin. That's very unusual what Copland is doing there. There's a spot a little later in the piece where it really, really does sound to me, and I think to you too, like Aaron Copland. Plug into this for a second.

Interesting to think that this music is coming right after George Gershwin had made Rhapsody in Blue with the Paul Whiteman Orchestra. This is the jazz age in New York City, 1920s, mid-20s, and it was understandable that the press would insist that Aaron Copland was another of these jazz composers. Oh, well, Copland went on for a long time, and some of this stuff is jazzy and some of it's not. I think that's one of the great virtues of composers who have studied with Nadia Boulanger. She seemed to bring out in them the ability to find many different styles. So that's the second movement we were just sampling. Third movement opens again with sad music for viola. Lonely, soaring, declining. Before long, the brass announce the full orchestra. There's a march propelled by timpani. Well, you'll get the idea. Let's listen to the second and third movements now. This is Leonard Bernstein conducting the New York Philharmonic. E. Power Biggs is the organist. In the original performance, I remind you, Nadia Boulanger was the organ soloist. Here's music from 1924, the second and third movements of Aaron Copland's Organ Symphony.

nothing restrained about that final movement. Music of Aaron Copland, dedicated to Nadia Boulanger with admiration. The Symphony for Organ and Orchestra, music composed by Copland in 1924. This performance featuring the New York Philharmonic under Leonard Bernstein with organist E. Power Biggs. The man who conducted that first performance, Walter Damrosch, was a man who wasn't afraid to turn around and address his audience. And immediately upon the conclusion of that piece, he pointed to Copland up in the balcony and said, "Ladies and gentlemen, do you see this young man? He's only 24 years old, and if he can make a symphony like this today, I think that by the time he's 28, he will commit murder." He said later he meant it as a joke, but Copland and the critics didn't take it very kindly.

impossible to hear that and not think of the influence on Copeland of the teaching of Najib Boulanger. Funny thing is, nobody can explain what made Najib Boulanger such a great teacher. They all try. Here's Copeland taking a crack at it. It happens. Some kind of magic does indubitably rub off on the pupil. It begins, perhaps, with the conviction that one is in the presence of an exceptional musical mentality. By a process of osmosis, one soaks up attitudes, principles, reflection, knowledge, and that last is a key word. It is literally exhilarating to be with a teacher for whom the art one loves has no secrets. Found one more passage. This is from Virgil Thompson, another of her pupils. And he writes, "I had never previously had a teacher, nor have I encountered very many since around the world who knew so instantly what one's music was about. Each piece of it that one showed her, she seemed to understand. And in that way, she put me at ease in front of music paper so that I wasn't writing Beethoven's music, I was writing my own. And my own was perfectly modest or perfectly immodest, just like anyone else's." Virgil Thompson on the magic and mystery that was Najib Boulanger. All the time we have for music today, we'll turn to, how about Virgil Thompson to start us off tomorrow? Hope you can join us. In the meantime, just stay put. Great stuff coming up right here.

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Welcome to Naterno. I'm your host, Susie Noonan, and this program was prepared by Anne Bellew. We're going to begin with Handel's Alcina, ballet music.

0: Carlo di Borgogna, Del Leone di Borgogna, composed by Giovanni Puccini, performed by mezzo-soprano Diana Montagu, tenor Bruce Ford, together with the Philharmonia Orchestra, the Geoffrey Mitchell Choir, under the direction of David Parry.
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thy arm was here. And not to us, but to thy arm alone, ascribe we all. Take it, God, for it is none but thine.

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Because the Lord hath anointed me to proclaim liberty to the captives, and the opening of the prison to them that are bound, to comfort all that mourn, to give them beauty for ashes, the oil of joy

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They shall raise up the former desolations. And they shall repair the waste cities, the desolations of many generations.

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But thou shalt call thy walls salvation, and thy gates praise.

A Song of Thanksgiving, composed by Vaughan Williams and performed by mezzo-soprano Frederica von Stad, together with the Mormon Tabernacle Choir, the Utah Symphony Orchestra, the Salt Lake City Children's Chorus, and conducted by Joseph Silverstein.

0: Je Vote, composed by Camille Saint-Saëns, performed by the Queensland Symphony Orchestra under the direction of Andrew Mogrelia.
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Well, that bright tune heralds the dawn of another daybreak. Welcome. I'm Noretto Perkins, and I'll be with you for the next 3 hours. I hope you can stay with me for some or all of that time. But just before 6 o'clock, we heard part of Napoleon Costa's Constellation for Oboe and Guitar, and a very Australian performance there, Geoffrey Crellin on the oboe and Peter Lynch the guitar. And thanks once again to Anne Bellew for preparing the overnight program. Well, the next thing I have to do is tell you the forecast. It's a rather chilly 7 degrees at the moment, on its way up to 13 with showers today. And tomorrow a shower or two, 14, partly cloudy on Thursday and Friday, 15 Thursday and 16 Friday. Coming up in the first hour, we'll hear music by Mozart, Graham Koerner, Dvorak and more. But begin with the Czech-Austrian composer Heinrich Ignaz Franz von Weber. That's a mouthful, isn't it? Who was born in 1644. We'll hear part of his violin sonata in C minor.

I think I said before that that was from a violin sonata, but in actual fact, it was an arrangement of a violin sonata by the group that played it. The group that played it was Latitude 37, an Australian group who are a Baroque trio, and they consist of Julia Friedersdorf, Laura Vaughan, and Donald Nicholson. And they came together because they're very enthusiastic about 16th to 18th century music on early instruments. But what we just heard was the last two movements of what was the violin sonata in C minor, the Gavotte and the Adagio, that led to Allegro. The time is 6:08. We move on now to Wolf Ferrari.

The intermezzo from an opera by Wolf Ferrari. It was the intermezzo is Act 3, towards the end of Act 3. It was given its Italian premiere in 1953. It's not often performed these days, but remains in the repertoire. But that intermezzo is a popular concert piece. And who do we hear playing at the Berlin Philharmonic? Oh, did I say the opera was from the Jewels of the Madonna? I'm not too sure that I did. The Berlin Philharmonic was conducted by Herbert von Karajan. Now, an anniversary of sorts. On this day, the 4th of August in 1782, Mozart married Constance Weber. So we're going to hear a rondo by Mozart.

Ian Holtham playing Mozart's Rondo in D. And as I said before, on this day, the 4th of April, 1782, Mozart and Constanze Weber married in St. Stephen's Cathedral in Vienna. They wouldn't have known then that the marriage would only last 9 years because of Mozart's premature death, or that they would lose 4 of their 6 children. For someone who composed music and brought such joy to the world hundreds of years later, a tragic time. The time is 18 minutes past 6, and now we're going to hear from Nigel Westlake.

a piece depicting a rather hostile landscape in Songs from the Forest, a work for two guitars and double bass by Nigel Westlake. And I guess it's a relative on the double bass. It's Joel Westlake and Leonard and Slava Gregorian on the guitars. The time, 26 past 6.

Jesche Heifetz on the violin and Emmanuel Bay the piano playing Old Vienna from Kate and Leopold by Leopold Godowsky. Let's have another waltz before we have our dawn chorus.

A work by Australian composer Graham Koehner, Imogen's Waltz from Internal Rhapsody from 1914, his ballet 1914, played by the State Orchestra of Victoria, as it was known then, and the conductor was Mark Somerbell. Well, it's gone 6:30. In fact, it's 28 minutes to 7. So time for Dawn Chorus, and this morning it's from Dvorak's Stabat Mater, and it would have to be his best known and most often performed sacred work.

In Dawn Chorus this morning, we heard Virgo Virginum Preclara from Dvorak's Stabat Mater. The Bavarian Radio Symphony Orchestra and Chorus were conducted by Raphael Kubeluk, who is both a pianist, composer, and conductor. All three. The time, it's nearly 20 minutes to 7.

Have you ever been to a first performance of a work where the standing ovation went on for a long time? Well, when that was first performed in 1937 in Leningrad, it was Shostakovich's Symphony No. 5 in D minor, at least the second movement, the Allegretto, it received a standing ovation for over half an hour. It must have been exhausting clapping for all that time. And it was a work that was approved very much by the public and the critics alike. Well, now we're going to an earlier time, to a composer who was born in 1695 and died 5 years before Beethoven, Johann Malta. And he is his bassoon concerto in G minor, at least the first movement.

And so ends the first movement, the Allegro, from Johann Malta's Bassoon Concerto in G minor. On the bassoon, Elbrecht Holder, and Nicholas Pasqua was conducting the Stuttgart Philharmonic Orchestra. 6:57, your program is Daybreak on 3MBS Melbourne. We heard some guitars a little earlier in the program. Here are more. And so often it happens with some instruments that not as much music has been composed for that particular instrument, so they do arrangements of other works that have been written for some other instruments. So this is an arrangement of a traditional piece by Timothy Kane, who's one of the members of Guitar Trek.

Los Mermanales, meaning the citrus groves, a traditional South American piece transcribed for guitar quartet by Timothy Kane, who is one of the members of Guitar Trek. Well, we've heard from bassoons and guitars this morning. Now it's the turn of the horn from Richard Strauss's Horn Concerto. Here comes the third movement.

When Richard Strauss was a baby, his mother said that when he heard a violin, he cried. But when he heard the horn, he smiled. Well, that's as the story goes. Well, one of the reasons for that could be that his father, Franz Strauss, was undoubtedly the greatest horn player of his time. And so Richard Strauss wrote or composed a number of pieces for the horn, of which we've heard the third movement, the Rondo Allegro Molto, from his Horn Concerto No. 2 in E flat. On the horn, Barry Tuckwell and Vladimir Ashkenazy was conducting the Royal Philharmonic Orchestra. I'm just going to have one more piece before we switch over to the next hour, a movement from Haydn's Symphony No. 6.

The fourth and final movement of Haydn's Symphony No. 6 in D. It was the Allegro, and it was played by the Vienna Academy Orchestra under the direction of Martin Haselbrook. I wonder if Haydn had any idea that he would write nearly 100 more symphonies. An extraordinary effort. Any wonder he's called the father of the symphony. You're listening to Daybreak on 3MBS Melbourne with me, Loretto Perkins, with you until the program ends at 9 o'clock. The weather forecast is currently 8 degrees at the moment, and it's on its way up to 13 with showers today. Shower or two tomorrow and 14, and partly cloudy for the rest of the week, 15 on Thursday and 16 on Friday. Well, coming up in the next hour, we'll hear music by Franz Schmidt, Beethoven, Carl Jenkins and more. Our waltz with Euesis will be around about 7:15, and Daybreak Dance at 7:30 is from a ballet by Eduard Helsted. And our guest, the singer challenge, will be around about 7:50. We'll begin the hour with a piece by a German composer about a place in Scotland. Will I tell you more? Yes, I will. The work was inspired by one of Mendelssohn's trips to the British Isles in 1829, specifically an excursion to the Scottish island of Staffa, with its basalt sea cave known as Fingal's Cave. It's about 6 miles from the much larger island of Mull, which is close to the Scottish mainland, as any of you who have been there would know. So we're going to hear Fingal's Cave.

Yeah, the Tour of Fingal's Cave from Mendelssohn's The Hebrides. The London Classical Players were directed by Sir Roger Norrington. Oh my goodness, the time is a quarter past. Will I do a swap and have you waltz? No. Let's hear from Bryn Terville and Simon Keenly's side before we have our waltz.

work by Welsh composer Carl Jenkins. That was his Ave Verum Corpus, and the bass baritone was Bryn Terville, and Simon Keenly's side, the baritone, and Barry Wordsworth was conducting the London Symphony Orchestra. Well, we'll have our waltz now. This morning, it's by Cécile Chaminade, her second waltz.

Our Waltz with Yuisis this morning was the second waltz by Cécile Chaminade, played by Peter Jacobs. Now, I don't know whether that means it's the second waltz that she composed or she just called it second waltz. I don't know how I'm going to cope with the day without knowing that very important piece of information. Well, earlier in the program, we heard a violin sonata that was arranged for a Baroque trio. And this time, it's a violin sonata arranged by the viola player here.

The recording from which that was taken has all arrangements for viola and piano, even though none of the pieces was composed for that combination. So that's why that was an arrangement of Schumann's Violin Sonata No. 3 in A minor, the intermezzo from it, by the viola player Roger Benedict, and at the piano, Simon Tedeschi. Well, before we have our daybreak dance, here's the intermezzo from Notre Dame by Franz Schmidt at 27 past 7.

If you're an early bird and you were listening at about before 10 past 6 this morning, you would have heard another intermezzo from another opera. Well, the one we've just heard is the intermezzo from Franz Schmidt's opera Notre Dame, and it's described as a lush, romantic orchestral piece written between 1904 and 1906, but to me, it's pure schmaltz. Anyway, who was playing that pure schmaltz? It was the Berlin Philharmonic Orchestra, conducted by Herbert von Karajan. Well, it's time for our Daybreak Dance, and today we'll hear the pas de deux from the Flower Festival in Genzano, a ballet by Eduard Helfsted.

On that note, it ends the show-off part of a ballet, the pas de deux. And that was our Daybreak Dance today. We heard the pas de deux from the Flower Festival in Genzano, a ballet by Eduard Helsted, and it was played by the London Symphony Orchestra, conducted by Richard Bonning. Now to something brassy.

0: Well, if you were lying in bed thinking about, I must get up soon, that certainly would have done the trick and got you bouncing out of bed. A fascinating title was called Dirty Duck, a piece by Dan Price. And we heard Tom Hutchinson on the corner with the Koori Band under the direction of Robert B. Childs. And you can hear lots more brass every Saturday morning on Sounding Brass at 9 o'clock with Ian Lingard.
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From Beethoven's Octet in E-flat, the first movement, the Allegro, played by the Chamber Orchestra of Europe, wins. Well, it's 4 minutes to eight, and I did say we'd have our Guess the Singer segment round about 10 to. That's why I don't say not exactly the time. Today, it's an American singer singing something very patriotic. And if you'd like to have your penneth worth, then let's know on the text line. It's 0485 01 1035. I'll say it again, 0485 01 1035. Who's today's mystery singer?

0: Something very patriotic for an American was today's mystery singer. The song, which you probably worked out, America the Beautiful, was written by Samuel Ward and the RCA Victor Orchestra was conducted by Frank Black. But our singer, interesting, I've had one person who's had a bob each way, I'll tell you in a minute. He was a great Verdi baritone in his time, and in spite of being a contemporary of many great baritone voices of his time, he was to the opera-going public at the Met in New York, the king. That's high praise, seeing one of his contemporaries was Robert Merrill. At his bar mitzvah, he sang from the sacred scrolls, revealing an exceptional voice, and his family encouraged him to take up singing lessons, which he did, but was fairly laid back, enjoyed his sports, and never really learned to read music well, and wasn't a good sight reader. Nevertheless, he went on to have an international career. So, who was today's mystery singer? Well, I should tell you who one of the people was. Trivia. Some of you might work out who that was. First of all, he said Robert Merrill, and then he had another go, or Leonard Warren. And another listener had Lawrence Melchior. So, drum roll, it was American baritone Leonard Warren. It's time now for Community Arts Voice.
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0: The St John's Bach Choir and Orchestra with four soloists perform J.S. 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
2: 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Your program is Daybreak with me, Loretta Perkins, with you until 9. The weather forecast, it's currently 8 degrees on its way to 13 with showers today. Shower 2 tomorrow, 14, and partly clouded the next 2 days, 15 on Thursday and 16 on Friday. You know the song from The King and I, Getting to Know You, and the Anna makes the comment, by your pupils, you'll be taught. Well, I have to say that by my listeners, I'll be taught. I've just had a text message from one of our listeners who had a guess in the Guess the Singer section. And he said that the song that we heard in that this morning, America the Beautiful, was it was Kate Smith's song, and at one stage she was the only one allowed to sing it. Now, I'd never heard of Kate Smith. So, you know, thanks to Dr. Google, she was a contemporary of Leonard Warren, and she was best remembered for famous recordings of songs like God Bless America and so forth. And she introduced Irving Berlin's God Bless America. It's not quite the same, is it? And it became a very popular, beloved patriotic anthem, I suppose you could say. So thank you to Graham for enlightening me and teaching me something I didn't know, and maybe one or two of you. Well, I've given you the weather forecast, so let me tell you what's coming up. In the final hour, we'll have our melting moment at around about 8:15, and Daybreak Opera around 8:30 will feature a baritone aria from Verdi's Il Trovatore. Do you remember those talent quests on TV some years ago? We're going to begin this hour with something from a work which was often played by aspiring pianists.

a very showy piece. Any wonder people used to play it in talent quests because it's very showy. It was the scherzo from Charles Littolf's Concerto Symphonique No. 4 in D minor. At the piano was Sir Clifford Curzon and the London Philharmonic Orchestra was conducted by Sir Adrian Bolt. Littolf was a virtuoso pianist himself and a contemporary of Liszt. And Littolf spent much of his career touring Europe and performing. So he was a composer as well and a music publisher. I wonder if he was a rival for Liszt when you've got two virtuoso pianists on the circuit, so to speak, at round about the same time. Well, it's nearly 8:15, so let's have our melting moment. That time on a Tuesday morning when we have a gorgeous piece of music that hopefully will melt your cares away for just a few minutes at least. This morning I've chosen something really well known.

It really was a melting moment arrangement of The Swan, wasn't it? From Sansong's Carnival of the Animals. And I'm inclined to think that that is best when it's played on a string instrument. My mother and I used to play it. She was a violinist, but it's beautiful on the cello, I think, and that's what we heard. Yasha Silberstein on the cello with Mari Goossens the harp, and Richard Bonning was conducting the London Symphony Orchestra. Now, if you have any special favourites that you think would be suitable for a melting moment, do let me know, and I'd love it if you chose something I didn't know. All you have to do is let me know on the text line 0485 01 1035. I've just received a message from a listener who made a request a couple of weeks ago, and I played it last week, and it was from Respighi's Church Windows, and I was not familiar with the work, so I have to say thank you so much for introducing it to me, and also to some of our listeners who made the comment they hadn't heard it before. So very much appreciated that you suggested that. Now what are we going to have? Well, after a melting moment, I suppose we need something a little bit rowdier, don't we? The time, it's nearly 20 minutes to 8, and your program is Daybreak on 3MBS Melbourne.

That was for all those walkers out there, Blaze Away by Abe Holzman, and it was played by the Band of the Royal Air Force College, Cranwell, under the direction of D.S. Stevens. And as I said earlier, more brass, sounding brass on Saturday mornings at 9 o'clock with Ian Lingard. Now, next, I'm going to play a piece by English composer Arthur Butterworth. Now, apparently, last week, I played a piece by George Butterworth, and I said that the composer was George Orwell. Now, you must have been wondering if George Orwell wrote music as well as books. And I think that maybe in the back of my mind, I was totally unaware that I did it until someone told me and I checked, that I'd read that there's a performance or an adaptation of Animal Farm for the theatre. And maybe that was at the back of my mind. Anyway, let's not make a mistake with this one. Arthur Butterworth was born on this day, the 4th of August in 1923. And we're going to hear the third movement of his Piano Trio No. 2, which had its first performance in 2005. So it must have been, what happened was the first performance of his first piano trio took place in the spring of 2004 in the Lakes District in England. And the trio that played it, the Craven Trio, asked Arthur Butterworth to write a second one, which he did, and that was premiered a week later. And he suggests that the overall mood of the piece, the whole trio, is perhaps not so reflectively lyrical as the earlier work, but especially in the last movement, which is the one I'm going to play, is imbued with a robust energy suggestive of some exhilarating chord chase. And that's from the words of Arthur Butterworth himself.

0: The Tironi Piano Trio playing the third movement, the Allegro Molto, of Arthur Benjamin's Piano Trio No. 2. He was born on this day, the 4th of August in 1923, and I've just worked out that when that was premiered, he would have been 83 when it was first performed. That was a long time to wait, wasn't it? I'm not sure when he composed it, but that's when it was first performed. It's nearly 8:30.
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0: Time now for Daybreak Opera. Today, one of the leading baritones on the world stage, American Thomas Hampson, will be singing an aria from Act 2 of Verdi's Il Trovatore. In this scene, the Count of Luna has assembled his followers in an attempt to abduct Leonora and prevent her from taking the veil in the convent. He's determined at all costs to prevent her from doing this. In this aria, the Count sings of his love for Leonora. I am going to stop it there. Just bear with me. I'm not sure that I'm able to do this. You might have to hear Bach before you have the opera.

The third and final movement of J.S. Bach's Concerto for Two Violins in D minor. The two violinists, Hilary Hahn and Margaret Bettier, and the Los Angeles Chamber Orchestra was conducted by Jeffrey Kahane. That was the Allegro. I think I might have told you that. Well, that sounded nothing like the love aria by the Count singing his love for Leonora. Let's hope, fingers crossed, that this is in our Daybreak Opera.

In Daybreak Opera today, we heard The Fleshing of Her Smile is Brighter Than a Star's Ray from Act 2 of Verdi's Il Trovatore, and the singer, the baritone, Thomas Hampson. Antonio Pappano conducted the London Symphony Orchestra. A few years ago, when I was in London, I looked up what was on at Covent Garden, only to discover that Thomas Hampson was singing the role of Simon Boccanegra, with Antonio Pappano conducting. Did I buy a ticket? Of course I did. On the spot. The time, 20 minutes to 9.

a piece by George Enescu, Cantabile e Presto, on the flute, Lauren Zucker, and Paul Zweitzler, the piano. Let's hear now from Daniel Barenboim.

Liebestraum in A-flat, played by Daniel Barenboim and the composer Franz Liszt. Well, before I finish the programme, I want to include something by Elbert Kotelby, who was born on this day, the 4th of August in 1875, the English composer who wrote this, Caprice Pianistique.

0: A piece by Albert Kitelby, Caprice Pianistique. There's no mention of a pianist. That's hardly fair. But the Czechoslovak Radio Symphony Orchestra was conducted by Adrian Lieper. It's nearly 5 to 9.
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2: 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Hey, let's make a run to the bakery. Nadia Boulanger, whose name means baker, was the most renowned music teacher of the 20th century. And for half a century, in her boulangerie, Nadia nurtured composers. From Aaron Copland to Philip Glass, from Virgil Thompson to Astor Piazzolla. Join us this week on Exploring Music. We're going to take a trip to Nadia's bakery.

A gentle finish to the program today. Toselli's Serenata in that arrangement by Gandolfo and played by E. Salonisti. Well, that brings Daybreak to a close for another day. Thanks for your company. I'm Loretto Perkins saying cheerio until next time. Tomorrow, it's Ellen Marshall's turn to wake you up to fine music on 3MBS. But don't go away. Stay tuned for Bill McLaughlin's Exploring Music and also coming up after that, Morning Recital with Liz O'Keefe, opening her program today with Beethoven. What could be better?

As a child, I couldn't bear the least note of music. I was almost ill. I yelled, I drew crowds, I couldn't listen to a single note. People could hear my sobs in the street and they came in. "What is it, madame? Is your little girl ill?" "No, she can't bear music." My father drew thick curtains when giving lessons so as not to disturb his poor, miserable, crazy child. I had never been near a piano in my life, never. It was a monster that terrified me. And then one day, suddenly, I discovered it with passion. Hearing the fire brigade in the street, I sat down at the piano to try to reproduce the notes. I could still see my father standing there saying, "What a funny little girl we have," because he had been worried. And from that day on, it was music all day long. They couldn't make me leave the piano. It's Nadia Boulanger. Hi there, welcome to Explore Music. It's Bill McLaughlin. All week long, Nadia's Bakery. The name Boulanger means baker. And the joke was, especially after the First World War, when Nadia Boulanger started turning out so many composers, most of them, it seemed, American, that she was running a boulangerie. She was baking up all of these young American composers. The two best known of her early confections were Aaron Copland and Virgil Thompson. In yesterday's show, we heard some music of Nadia Boulanger and also of her talented but sadly short-lived sister,

Lily, and we heard the first symphony of Aaron Copland, a symphony for organ and orchestra, which Boulanger performed at its premiere in New York City in 1924. So let's get the other of her early confections, Virgil Thompson. I don't think he'd like to have been considered a confection by anyone. Very much his own man. "I was born in Kansas City, Missouri," he writes, 25th of November, 1896. "Grew up there and went to war from there." That was the other war. "Then I was educated some more in Boston and Paris. In composition, I was a pupil of Nadia Boulanger. While I was still young, I taught music at Harvard and played the organ at King's Chapel, Boston. Then I returned to Paris and lived there for many years, till the Germans came, in fact. Now I live in New York, where I am music critic of the New York Herald Tribune." Let's hear some more music from Virgil Thompson's Symphony on a Hymn Tune. The composer tells us that this is based on an old Scottish melody that's sung in the south of the United States to many texts, but most commonly called How Firm a Foundation. First movement, introduction and allegro. Second movement, a set of variations marked Andante Cantabile.

This piece ends, the composer tells us, with the suggestion of a distant railway train. And that I'd be natural, kind of coming out of nowhere and poking its head up. That was James Sedaris with the New Zealand Symphony Orchestra, music of Virgil Thompson from 1928, Symphony on a Hymn Tune. Now let's hear a couple more short pieces from Virgil Thompson written right around this same time. From 1931, there's a short song to a text by Georges Uhnot, a poet who was a friend of Thompson's. This is sung by tenor Glenn Siebert and Philip Bush at the piano. The text is Pour chercher sur la carte de mer, the senses of seeking all over the map of the seas, all over the world, for your name. We'll follow that up with Sentimental Tango No. 1, played by pianist Bennett Lerner.

We just heard the Sentimental Tango number 1. Before that, a beautiful song of Thompson to a text of Georges Uno, and a lovely tenor voice I haven't heard for a while, Glenn Siebert, marvelous singer, Philip Bush at the piano. So that's one young composer from Kansas City who made his way to Paris to study with Nadia Boulanger, Virgil Thompson. And here's another. Robert Russell Bennett is known as the greatest orchestrator of musicals in American history. If he were a songwriter and you wanted to turn your songs into a musical, you needed to talk to Robert Russell Bennett. He orchestrated over 300 musicals. But we're going to hear now a couple of original pieces written for the great violinist Yasha Heifetz. This is a goofy title. Hexapoda. These are 5 studies in Jitteroptera. Ever hear of jitterbug dancing? I think that's what this is about. So the 2 short pieces we hear have enchanting titles. The first is Betty and Harold Close Their Eyes. The second, Gut Bucket Gus, Yasha Heifetz with pianist Brooke Smith, music of Robert Russell Bennett.

Gut Bucket Gus, the name of that second short piece. Music composed by Robert Russell Bennett for Yasha Heifetz, whom we heard playing with his great old partner, Brooks Smith, at the piano, from a set of pieces called Five Studies in Juteroptera, Hexapoda. You're tuned into Exploring Music. 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I remember hearing as a kid I was interested in studying and conducting some recordings by a man named Igor Markevich, and no one that I knew around Philadelphia seemed to know who this fellow was. I found out later that not only was Igor Markevich a fantastic conductor, he was also a very, very gifted and well-known, for a very short period of time, composer. Markevich was born to Ukrainian parents in Kiev, 1912. His parents brought him to Paris. Let's listen to a little piece which Markevich wrote in 1925. Let's see, that makes him all of 13 years old. This is a piece called Nos, for some friend's wedding, like Stravinsky, La Nos, the wedding. Here's the first movement, Preamble, played by Kolya Lessing.

Music composed by the then 13-year-old Igor Markevich from a set called Nos. We heard the first movement, Preamble, played by Kolya Lessing. Quite pleasant. In fact, that was the considered opinion of everyone who seemed to meet this young Ukrainian boy who was growing up in Paris, Igor Markevich. He started to take lessons with Nadia Boulanger just a year later, 1926, and she introduced him to Serge Diaghilev, the founder of the legendary Ballet Russe, and the man who had created Igor Stravinsky as far as the world was concerned by presenting Stravinsky in Paris with the Ballet Russe, those three great ballets, Firebird, Petrushka, and Rite of Spring, right before the First World War. Well, young Igor Markevich had written a sinfonietta in F major. His teacher, Nadia Boulanger, said, "Take this to Diaghilev. Let him hear you in rehearsal." Diaghilev looked at the young boy and seemed not very much impressed. He said, "So, this is your protege, is it? He seems a little young to have been troubled to leave his nursery, but let him bring himself and his music to the Grand Hotel around 5 o'clock tomorrow." Well, Diaghilev was knocked out. Markevich later said, "I was Diaghilev's last discovery. He had discovered Stravinsky, he had discovered the great dancer Nijinsky, and finally he discovered Igor Markevich." Later on, this is an interesting part of the story, Markevich married the daughter of Nijinsky. But now, let's listen to this music that impressed Serge Diaghilev so much. Markevich's Sinfonietta from the years 1928-29.

That's it. That's the piece by a 17-year-old composer that really impressed Serge Diaghilev, the Sinfonietta of Igor Markevich. In that performance, we heard Christopher Lyndon Gee conducting the Arnhem Philharmonic Orchestra. So that's the youngest composer on today's program, Igor Markevich. And we're going back now to the one who was born earliest, 1893, in Long Island, a man named Douglas Moore. Went to Yale University, served in the U.S. Navy, and then went to Europe to study with Nadia Boulanger to begin with, also Vincent Dandy and Ernst Bloch. That's all in the 1920s. I think Douglas Moore's greatest hit came years and years later, 1956, an opera which he wrote for Central City Opera, an opera about a mining town and a beauty in a mining town. The beauty's name, Baby Doe. Let's hear three sections from the original recording from the year 1959. We'll hear Beverly Sills singing Willow, Where We Meet Together, the letter song, and the great baritone Walter Castle singing Warm as the Autumn Light. Three selections now from Baby Doe, music of Douglas Moore.

letter song from Baby Doe. Three selections from the original recording of Douglas Moore's opera Baby Doe. We heard Beverly Sills singing Willow, Where We Meet Together, and the letter song, and the baritone Walter Castle singing Warm as the Autumn Light. Beautiful music from Douglas Moore. And man, I have to say, I really can't tell a Nadia Boulanger composer, somebody trained by her at least. Just think of the variety we've listened to today. Virgil Thompson, kind of square-hewn symphony on a hymn tune. Robert Russell Bennett's jazz pieces, Igor Markevich's pieces, this beautiful arias from Douglas Moore. And now, get ready for this. The English composer, Sir Lennox Barclay, that's spelled like Berkeley, but Barclay like Barclay Square, born 1903, aristocrat on both sides of the family, although there's a question of some legitimacy on his pop's side. One of those earls neglected to get married quite in time, I think. On his mom's side, Barclay was descended from French and Scottish aristocracy. Glad to know that there is such a thing as Scottish aristocracy. In any case, Barclay grew up around Oxford, studied there, and then went to France to study further with Nadia Boulanger. So we'll hear now a couple movements of a string piece written by Lennox Barclay in the later 30s, 1938. He'd been working in an artistic partnership with Benjamin Britten. John Farrar conducts the English Sinfonia in this performance of two movements of Sir Lennox Barclay's Serenade for Strings, Opus 12.

Beautiful music by Sir Lennox Barclay. We heard the first and last movements of his Serenade for String Orchestra, Opus 12, music composed in 1938. John Farrar conducted the English Symphony in that performance. I think we have time for just one more piece. I want to go back and catch one more little bit from Virgil Thompson. This dates from 1926, by which time Thompson had started to work with Gertrude Stein, who wrote these words. Here is Susie Asado, sung once again by Glenn Siebert and Philip Bush.

Susie Asato, text of Gertrude Stein, music of Virgil Thompson, performed by Glenn Siebert and Philip Bush. Virgil Thompson died in New York City, September of 1989, and a few days later, Leonard Bernstein wrote in the New York Times, "The death of Virgil T. is like the death of an American city. It is intolerable." But perhaps it was almost as hard to live with him as without him. Virgil was loving and harsh, generous and mordant, simple but cynical, son of the hymnal yet highly sophisticated. We all loved his music, but we rarely performed it. Most of us preferred his unpredictable, provocative prose. But he will always remain brightly alive in the history of music, if only for the

on most of American music in our century. Finds just a year before Leonard Bernstein passed away. Okay, there's Bernstein recalling Virgil Thompson, and that's all the music we can fit in today. We are knee-deep in Nadia's Bakery, seeing all of the great composers who came out of the Boulangerie. Join us for tomorrow. Oh, let's see, Walter Piston, Roy Harris, just for starters. Don't miss it. In the meantime, don't miss anything. Stay here. Good music coming right up.

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I'm Bill McLaughlin, and thanks for listening. 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

Hello and a warm welcome to a Tuesday morning recital here on 3MBS Melbourne. I'm Liz O'Keefe. Our programme today includes a Schubert Rondo, a Saint-Saëns piano trio, songs by Erika Korngold, and piano pieces by Mel Bonis. And we'll start with Beethoven's Sextet in E-flat, Opus 81b, scored for string quartet and two horns. Beethoven wrote it in the mid-1790s, shortly after he arrived in Vienna. It's got a fairly conventional structure, three movements, fast, slow, fast. Here's the Vienna Chamber Ensemble with Beethoven's Sextet in E-flat, Opus 81b.